0: City of Texas Wind Ensemble and conductor Jerry Junkin. Our show opens with a transcription of The Rhapsody on a Theme of Paganini by Sergei Rachmaninoff, featuring James Dick as the soloist. After enjoying Samuel Barber's exciting commando march, our show closes with a new transcription of Rachmaninoff's Symphony No. 1 in one movement, Opus 9. I'm Tyler Ehrlich, and I invite you to join me tonight at 9 on KMFA.
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0: 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I'm Steve Seal. And this week, we begin our summer-long residence at the largest classical music festival in the world, the BBC Proms. From July through September, music fans enjoy 8 weeks of extraordinary music making with concerts of orchestra, choral, and chamber music. If you're a music lover who is new to classical music, the Proms is the perfect place to start exploring. In fact, the co-founders of the Proms, impresario Robert Newman and conductor Henry Wood, had just that in mind. They wanted this festival to be accessible to the masses. And to this day, it still holds true to that mission. Proming is the word for the popular tradition that is central to the unique and informal atmosphere of the BBC Proms. It refers to the two areas in the Royal Albert Hall where you can stand to watch world-class performances. If you want to get up close to the performers, you'll want to prom in the arena. For a bird's-eye view of the stage, the gallery is where you can spread out and relax. And proming is pretty easy. Just turn up, get in line, and then take your place in the magnificent Royal Albert Hall to enjoy a fantastic concert like the one we're about to hear. The first and last night of the prom season every summer are always very big festive occasions. And in just a moment, we'll join our colleagues from the BBC for opening night at the 2026 festival with a packed stage of performers, as has become tradition here at the Proms. For this year's first night, there will be American music of Aaron Copland and George Gershwin, Ravel's beloved and bluesy piano concerto, and then a rarely heard but lovely British choral work from Gerald Finzi with the full forces of the BBC Singers and Symphony Chorus. So forego the proper attire and come as you are and get ready to join the fun and the festivities. Welcome to APM's Symphony Cast. Let's take our seats in the Royal Albert Hall and turn things over to our colleagues from the BBC, Petrarch Trelawney and Georgia Mann in the BBC booth.
1: The stage is set. The wait is over. The orchestra is poised, and there is a capacity crowd in the Royal Albert Hall.
2: Because the world's greatest classical music festival is back. I'm Georgia Mann.
1: And I'm Petrarch Trelawney. And tonight, you are very welcome to the first night of the Proms.
2: A summer of sensational music lies ahead, and it all starts here. The massed forces of the BBC Symphony Orchestra, Chorus, and BBC Singers are gearing up under the baton of conductor Dalia Staszewska to launch the season with a distinctly American flavour, beginning with Copland's cinematic fanfare for the common man and Gershwin's jazz-infused An American in Paris.
1: The superstar South Korean pianist Yun-Chan Lim will take to the stage a bit later for Ravel's bluesy piano concerto, and we'll hear the British composer Gerald Finzi's glorious, but it has to be said, rarely performed, For Saint Cecilia, a choral love letter to the patron saint of music.
2: Yes, unbelievably, it's the first time the Finzi has ever been performed at the Proms. And speaking of firsts, tonight also sees a world premiere from pioneering British-French composer Josephine Stevenson.
1: There is so much to look forward to, and it's not just us who is excited.
2: Oh, no.
1: Up here in the gallery, we've been joined by a very special guest, broadcaster, writer, and Proms superfan, Sandy Toksvig. Listen, they're applauding you, Sandy.
3: It's a mad immediately. But listen to that excitement. 131 years of these concerts, and the first night excitement is electric every single time.
1: Yeah.
3: You can feel it bouncing up. And what's so wonderful, there used to be an old-fashioned notion that you needed to know something about classical music in order to enjoy it. These concerts prove that's not true. It's for everybody. It is guaranteed tonight to touch your soul.
2: Absolutely guaranteed. Well, Sandy will be with us all evening to help keep this 2026 Proms launch in full swing. But every great party needs someone happy to slip away from the dance floor in search of all the best behind-the-scenes gossip.
1: And tonight, that's Tina Dehealy. She is backstage, perfectly placed to bring us all the moments you won't see from your seat.
4: I am indeed. A very good evening to you. I have got an access all areas, backstage pass to the Royal Albert Hall. I've been lurking backstage, trying not to get in anyone's way, amongst the bass cases, the instruments and the dressing rooms. It was very busy, but it's very quiet now. The BBC Symphony Orchestra, singers and choir have just been through here, made their way to the stage. I'll be staying put here so I can catch the musicians fresh off stage during the interval. Do not go anywhere. First night of the proms, all under the direction of Dalia Stazevska, who is about to make her way to the podium, so I'll speak to you both soon.
1: And here she comes, making her way on stage, Dalia Stazevska, principal guest conductor of the BBC Symphony Orchestra. In a moment, the Gershwin classic, An American in Paris. But first, a piece that barely needs an introduction. Aaron Copland's Fanfare for the Common Man. A roar that precedes the silence as the 2026 BBC Proms get underway.

0: What a double act to get this BBC Proms season underway. Copeland's Fanfare for the Common Man, followed by Gershwin's An American in Paris. Everything, including car horns, to capture the sounds of Paris. And there is Principal Trumpet Philip Cobb taking a bow. The BBC Symphony Orchestra on their feet. Dalia Staszewska conducting. She looked like she was having a ball during that.
1: But it's not just a portrait of Paris, is it? It's an American Technicolor portrait of Paris. I don't know about you, but briefly, this couch potato thought I could dance. I felt like Gene Kelly listening to it. And the car horns, Gershwin brought home from Paris specific car horns in different pitches so he got the sound right. It's fantastic.
0: It's all about the detail with Gershwin, isn't it? The triangle is also pretty special in that piece. Well, we are moving from an American in Paris to a Frenchman in the States with Ravel's Piano Concerto in G. Now, in 1928, Ravel embarked on a triumphant concert tour of North America and fell in love with the vistas, hectic pace, and incredible jazz that he found there. He began work on this concerto, one of his final masterpieces, the following year. The result, blending sparkling French elegance with memories of jazzy, bluesy rhythms and colours. Well, very soon, Yunchan Lim will be taking to the stage to perform this Ravel. But Sandy Toksvig, it's very useful that you're here.
1: Yeah, I know a few things.
0: You do know a few things.
1: If you weren't going to bring a grand piano on, what animal of a competent weight, roughly the same sort of weight, would you have to bring onto the stage?
2: An elephant?
1: Large polar bear.
2: A large
1: polar bear. Believe they're more difficult to move. That is one
2: I think pianos are safer than large polar bears.
1: And here's a question which I actually had to stop and think about. Is it a stringed instrument or a percussion instrument?
2: Yeah.
0: It's got to be is it percussion?
1: Well,
0: it is percussion.
2: I guess it's kind of both,
1: isn't it? It's both. You win the point. It is both.
2: Fits into both categories.
1: Yeah, fits into both categories. Yeah, those hammers hitting the strings.
0: That was applause there as Igor Yusufovich, our leader, gives us an A because the Prommers like to applaud that particular action.
2: And this is always a very significant moment in the Proms, isn't it, when the leader gets to play the one note that
0: yes.
2: he, a violinist, is allowed to play on this
1: string slash percussion instrument. Absolutely.
2: I'm really excited to hear Yunchan Lim here at the Proms. He is one of the wunderkinds of our age.
1: What's an extraordinary sentence from him is he said that it was when he was nine he decided to take piano a bit more seriously.
0: Yes, I don't think most nine-year-olds do. Here he comes, 22 years old now. Pianist Yunchan Lim taking to the stage on the first night of the Proms to perform Ravel's Piano Concerto in G.

0: Yun Chen Lim playing Ravel's Piano Concerto, Dalia Stasevska conducting the BBC Symphony Orchestra. What a glorious musical journey that work is. Moments of breathless energy. And then the extraordinary, profound intimacy of the slow movements. Sandy, he worshipped George Gershwin. He loved jazz. You hear it all.
1: But you
0: all
1: can hear
0: there,
1: it. You can hear it. He and Gershwin used to go to jazz clubs together, like the Cotton Club, where Duke Ellington was the band leader. Can you imagine such an evening? And it's in the music. But to be in the room with that young man is one of the greatest privileges of my life. I have watched him on video. His hands move so fast they seem out of focus. It is, honestly, one of the greatest musical moments ever.
0: Wonderful smile there as he has a glass of water backstage. He loves American music, but not just classical music.
1: No, he likes
0: big
1: rap,
0: fan of 90s
1: he?
0: Rap. Yeah. Tupac and Notorious B.I.G.
1: Well done, you got that one right.
0: Never thought I'd say that at the proms.
1: He's coming back to play. Do we know what he's going to play for us? We're going to find out.
0: Well, I hope he's going to give us one. I can't believe that with the volume and the sheer excitement of the proms audience, he's not going to feel he wants to offer us something else this evening.
2: Something about his hair, his movements, his charisma, he reminds me of the Beatles, when the Beatles were very young.
1: And I've watched videos where Maren Allsop is conducting and she's in tears at the end. She's so overwhelmed. That genius woman overwhelmed by that young man.
0: It was the Van Cliburn competition that launched him on the international stage. Since then, Yun Chen Lim has made debuts with orchestras throughout the USA, Europe and the Far East. Given recitals at Carnegie Hall, at the Verbier Festival, the Concertgebouw in Amsterdam, and recently at the Wigmore Hall in London. 22 years old, as he says, I've made up my mind, I will live my life only for the sake of music. I will give up everything for music.

0: The song Autumn Leaves, the ideal mellow encore from a pianist whose star is surely destined to shine brightly for years to come, Yunshan Lim. Sandy, he can do the high-energy kind of explosive stuff, but also the tender, introspective things.
1: Well, what's extraordinary about him is that when Maren Allsop talks about him, she says she begins to believe in reincarnation, because she says there's this incredibly young man with this unbelievably old soul, that the poet in him is timeless. And you can feel it. You absolutely can feel it.
2: I love the way he lifted us so high with the concerto and then brought us back down to earth with the mellow autumn leaves.
1: And there's, you know, several thousand people going completely quiet as we wait for that one final note.
0: Yes, absolutely holding the whole hall in his fingers.
3: 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Next, the BBC Singers and BBC Symphony Chorus joins conductor Dalia Staszewska and the orchestra for a world premiere, something the Proms is long known for, and a full performance of the magnificent choral ode to St. Cecilia, the patron saint of music, by Gerald Finzi. That's coming up next on APM's Symphony Cast.
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0: Proms Festival, one of the longest-running and most celebrated classical music festivals in the world. For the second half of the program, the BBC Symphony Chorus and BBC Singers will now be joining the orchestra for a world premiere and a choral ode to the spirit of music itself. The first work we'll hear on this second half is a new Emily Dickinson-based commission by the Anglo-French composer Josephine Stevenson. She is an Ivor Novello Award-winning composer working across contemporary, classical, and indie music. Her work has been described as a bewitching combination of dissonance and sweet-toned cantabile. The composer says the piece, inspired by both Dickinson and the writer Mae Sarton, reminds us to experience joy in the everyday things. Now back to the booth where Georgia Mann is setting things up for us.
1: And now applause as Dahlia returns. She'll be conducting the world premiere of Josephine Stevenson's Let the Sunrise Not Leave Us Unmoved.

0: The world premiere of That the Sunrise Not Leave Us Unmoved by Josephine Stevenson. Glorious meeting of organ, orchestra and voices, the BBC singers and the BBC Symphony Chorus joining the BBC Symphony Orchestra and conductor Dalia Staszewska. And there is Josephine Stevenson taking a bow.
1: It's sort of ridiculous, but because we met her, I feel so proud of her. I feel sort of maternal towards her. Astonishing.
0: Well deserved.
1: Yeah. Really wonderful.
0: The British-French composer, multi-talented musician, working in multiple genres, singer and instrumentalist, as well as composer.
2: Well, we've already heard a bit about the final piece on the programme tonight, Gerald Finzi's For St. Cecilia, but it's now time to experience it in full.
0: It was written for a concert held in this very building to mark St. Cecilia's Day in November 1947, St. Cecilia being the patron saint of music. With a text by the poet Edmund Blunden, it's both a tribute to the singing saint herself and a homage to England's rich musical heritage, honouring composers from Byrd and Dowland to Purcell and Handel. It's one of Finzi's largest and most ambitious scores, music that is unmistakably his, lyrical, deeply humane, and infused with a very English pastoral warmth.
2: Sandy, poor old Gerald Finzi does also often get kind of overlooked when it comes to the pantheon of great British composers.
1: He does, and what I love is how balanced we're being. We've had a lot of the American, and now we're going to do something that is so
2: very
1: English.
2: Very English.
1: He moved to Wiltshire in the 1930s, and he didn't just compose or collect poetry, he did those things. He grew apples, and what we have here are some apples. Don't you love this? This is from the National Fruit Collection in Faversham, Kent. And several of these varieties exist only because he stopped them becoming extinct. And they have fabulous names. There are Norman's Pippin, Mead's Broding.
0: Is there a Morris's Russet somewhere
1: in here? Is a Morris's Russet, but if I knew which one it was, I wouldn't know. I'm surprised that he has sort of gone away, but so too has Edmund Blunden, the poet, whose words are used in it. He was very prolific at the time and really not very widely read, I think, now.
0: I think there's a Lord Lennox somewhere in there.
1: I believe Lord Lennox likes to be bigger.
0: Ah,
1: that's my theory.
0: Right. How wonderful that these apple species that Finzi was so passionate about are still treasured and still cultivated to this day.
1: But this is what I think is that the more we could learn about the composers and the depth of the things that they're interested in. And it isn't just the music. There's so much more. I need to know more about Josephine Stevenson.
2: Yes, me too.
0: For St. Cecilia, Gerald Finzi's ode to the patron saint of music, Dalia Staszewska, conducting Thomas Atkins, our soloist, the last work in this first night of the proms.

0: For St. Cecilia by Gerald Finzi. The ideal piece, I think, for this great classical music festival. It is all about the patron saint of music. Some fantastic performances there from Thomas Atkins. I feel like St. Cecilia was interceding on his behalf. What a gorgeously rich voice he has. Daria Staszewska conducting the BBC Symphony Orchestra, chorus and singers. An immense sound they were making. Sandy Toksvig, I think St. Cecilia, your favourite saint?
1: I love her because the Romans kept trying to dispatch her in one gruesome way after another and she kept on singing, and that is the kind of dedication the proms expect.
0: Absolutely it is. Well, poetry so important to this composer, as we were saying, and apples, of course.
2: Yes, he was such a brilliant and sensitive setter of words and music, wasn't he? Vaughan Williams, who said there can be no doubt that the sacred spring from which he drank welled up from English poetry.
1: Well, let's hope that the words of Edmund Blunden will come back again as well, now that we've heard the Finzi. I think that's wonderful.
0: Strange how history does bring things back round occasionally.
2: Now, you may think it's all over, but it's not. The first night of the proms coming just 48 hours after we cheered, held our breath and collectively shared the pain of the England football squad. You may have guessed where this is going.
0: Maybe.
2: After each match, the England team and the England fans belted out a spirited version of the Oasis song Wonderwall. Its mix of euphoria and melancholy making it the perfect football anthem. And guess what? We've had it arranged as a special last night encore. Feel free to sing along at home.

0: A 90s pop anthem which became the soundtrack to the FIFA World Cup this summer. Noel Gallagher's Wonderwall, arranged by Stuart Morley.
1: Our World Cup dreams may have been dashed, but my goodness, how well the England squad acquitted themselves. It feels so appropriate to celebrate them at this first night of the Proms.
2: Just listen to that. Anybody who ever dared accuse the Proms of taking themselves too seriously, that is joy.
0: What a night. I mean, just a concert as a whole has been joyful.
2: Honestly, it's just gone in a flash. I've just been sitting here grinning the whole time.
1: I'm really impressed that you knew all the words
0: you
1: to that,
0: did.
1: Sandy.
2: Thank you very much.
1: I mean, very, very impressive. I didn't put you down as an Oasis fan.
0: Somebody call the Gallaghers.
1: We could have done Hey Jude, I guess, as another
2: now,
1: alternative.
2: That one I do know.
0: We do.
3: Indeed, you never quite know what to expect at the Proms, especially on the first and last night. Well, our thanks to our friends from the BBC for guiding us through this first night of the 2026 BBC Proms Festival from the Royal Albert Hall. And we'll be back next week, and indeed throughout the rest of the summer here on SymphonyCast. I'm Steve Seal. 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In the time we have remaining, here's a bit more from the BBC Symphony Orchestra. Here they are, led by Gennady Rozhdestvensky, in music of Rachmaninoff from his Symphony No. 1 on SymphonyCast.

0: The Symphony No. 1 by Sergei Rachmaninoff, the BBC Symphony Orchestra, conducted by Gennady Rozjestvensky on SymphonyCast. 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I'm Steve Seal. We'll see you again next time on SymphonyCast. 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

Welcome to From the Butler School, a weekly program showcasing musical performances from the students and faculty of the Sarah and Ernest Butler School of Music at the University of Texas at Austin. I'm your host, Tyler Ehrlich, and thanks so much for joining me this evening. Tonight's concert features the University of Texas Wind Ensemble led by Professor Jerry Junkin. Our show opens with the music of Sergei Rachmaninoff. This is his Rhapsody on a Theme of Paganini, arranged for wind ensemble by Merlin Patterson. Tonight's soloist is James Dick.

A standing ovation in Bates Recital Hall for soloist James Dick, conductor Jerry Junkin, and the musicians of the University of Texas Wind Ensemble for that performance of Rhapsody on a Theme of Paganini, originally by Sergei Rachmaninoff, transcribed for Wind Ensemble by Merlin Patterson. You're listening to From the Butler School on KMFA, and I'm Tyler Ehrlich. Thanks so much for joining us this evening. Tonight's concert, featuring the University of Texas Wind Ensemble, continues with the music of Samuel Barber. This is his Commando March, and on the work, program note author Mark Bilyeu writes, "In old-fashioned quickstep, sporting a crew cut, is how the critic Frederick V. Grunfeld described Samuel Barber's Commando March, the Pulitzer Prize-winning composer's only work for wind band. Barber enlisted in the Army Air Force in 1942 and immediately began setting out to write music for the cause. He finished the work nearly immediately after his enlistment, and it premiered in 1943. The work was a summer hit of 1943, and the famed conductor Sergei Koussevitzky asked for Barber to adapt it for orchestra. The orchestral adaptation received its premiere with the Boston Symphony in October of the same year, a rather astonishing timeline. Although Barber's commander requested the piece to utilize quarter tones, Barber chose an alternative, more tonal path to create the staple of the repertoire." Once again, this is the music of Samuel Barber, his work entitled Commando March. Graduate student Cody Ray guest conducts the University of Texas Wind Ensemble for this performance.

That was the music of Samuel Barber, his work entitled Commando March. Graduate student Cody Ray guest conducted the University of Texas Wind Ensemble for that performance. Tonight's concert by the University of Texas Wind Ensemble closes with one more work by Samuel Barber. This is a newly created transcription of his Symphony in One Movement, also done by Merlin Patterson. On the work, Samuel Barber writes, "The form of my Symphony in One Movement is a synthetic treatment of the four-movement classical symphony. It is based on three themes of the initial Allegro non troppo, which retain throughout the work their fundamental character. The work opens with the usual exposition of the main theme, a more lyrical second theme, and a closing theme. After a brief development of the three themes, instead of the customary recapitulation, the first theme in diminution forms the basis of the scherzo section. The second theme then appears in augmentation in an extended andante tranquillo. An intense crescendo introduces the finale, which is a short passacaglia based on the first theme, over which, together with figures from the other themes, the closing theme is woven, thus serving as a recapitulation for the entire symphony." Once again, this is the music of Samuel Barber, a recently done transcription by Merlin Patterson of his Symphony No. 1 in One Movement, Opus 9. Jerry Junkin conducts the University of Texas Wind Ensemble in this performance.

also love to see you in person. Visit music.utexas.edu for a list of upcoming concerts. Special thanks to Mark Bilyeu for his program notes and Jeffrey Blair for his audio engineering. From the Butler School is a production of KMFA, featuring performances from the Sarah and Ernest Butler School of Music at the University of Texas at Austin. I'm your host, Tyler Ehrlich, and on behalf of all of us at the Butler School, thanks so much for listening.

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pianist and composer Eunike Tanzil performing her own work titled Pearl's Lullaby. Welcome to this Monday evening of night music here on KMFA. I'm Jess Griggs, and I hope your new week is off to a good start, and hopefully your month of August is also off to a great start. Coming up in our program, we have works from Robert Schumann, Granville Bantock, and Philip Glass. But let's continue on with a string quintet from Dvorak.

Double bassist Jakob Waldman joined the Vlock Quartet for a string quintet in G major, opus 77, from Antonín Dvořák, and that was right here on KMFA. Next on Night Music, we have a work from one of those very multi-talented individuals throughout history. This is Miklós Cserlonis. On top of being a composer, he was also a painter and writer, and his works across medium really had a profound influence on modern Lithuanian culture at the turn of the 20th century. This evening, we'll hear his symphonic poem titled In the Forest.

Maestro Juozas Domarkas, leading the Slovak Philharmonic Orchestra, in a symphonic poem from the Lithuanian composer, that was Mikulolis Šarlonas. We only have one more short work left in this hour of night music, but I hope you stick around. On at 11, we'll kick off that hour with some music by Philip Glass, and then we have a lovely orchestral work from Granville Bantock. I'm Jess Griggs, and you're listening to KMFA's Night Music.

0: Academy of St. Martin in the Fields in that arrangement of Dreaming from Robert Schumann's Kinderszenen, or Scenes from Childhood.
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On key and off beat.

Music by Philip Glass from his 2005 film score to Never Was, and that was the theme Never Was Restored, performed by the Studio Orchestra. Welcome to the second hour of Night Music. I'm Jess Griggs, and thank you so much for joining me here on KMFA. 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We have a piano trio coming up next from the Swedish romantic composer Franz Berdvold, 1796 to 1868. This will be his trio number 4.

The Drafi Piano Trio, in a work from the Swedish Romantic composer Franz Berdvald. That was his Piano Trio number 4 in C major. You're tuned into KMFA, and I'm Jess Griggs here for Night Music. A work from the English composer Granville Bantock up next. He was inspired by the outer regions or outer edges of Scotland. This will be his Hebridean Symphony, performed by the Royal Philharmonic Orchestra.

Maestro Vernon Hanley and the Royal Philharmonic Orchestra taking us to the outer edges of Scotland in Granville Bantock's Hebridean Symphony. Thank you so much for joining me, Jess Griggs, here on KMFA for Night Music. It's been an absolute pleasure sharing this time here with you. Do hope you stick around. We have music through the night coming on in just a few minutes. Hope you have a great day ahead of you. Hope you stay safe, and I'll see you again tomorrow.

Peter Van de Graaff speaking. I'm excited to share with you some orchestrations of music of Chopin in just a few minutes. It's called Chopiniana, and it's orchestrated by Glazunov. Also a piece called Rachmaniana, which is inspired by Rachmaninoff, by Daniil Trifonov, who will play that. But before we get to any of that, here is music of Anton Arensky from his ballet Egyptian Nights, the finale with Dmitri Yablonsky conducting the Moscow Symphony.

Dmitri Yablonsky and the Moscow Symphony with the finale from the ballet Egyptian Nights. That's one of the more successful compositions by a pupil of Rimsky-Korsakov named Anton Arensky. Here's a collection of originally piano pieces by Chopin, orchestrated in 1893 by Alexander Glazunov, a pupil of Rimsky-Korsakov. He called this, not surprisingly, Chopiniana. And here is Yevgeny Svetlanov to lead the USSR Symphony.

some of the best-loved piano compositions by Frédéric Chopin, as lovingly orchestrated by Alexander Glazunov in 1893. That was the USSR Symphony, Evgeny Sviatlanov, the conductor. The title of that piece is Chopiniana. It might be loosely translated a piece in tribute to Chopin. Next we have Rachmaniana, which is a piece lovingly in tribute to Sergei Rachmaninoff, of course, by Daniil Trifonov, who is the pianist here.

Pianist Daniil Trifonov with an entirely original composition, although inspired by the music of Sergei Rachmaninoff. He titled that piece Rachmaniana. And here's a song by Rachmaninoff. We'll often hear his piano pieces, of course, and occasionally often the orchestral pieces. Not so often the songs. This is called Summer Nights.

Alexander Naumienko and Howard Shelley at the piano. That is one of the many songs of Sergei Rachmaninoff. It's called Summer Nights. Beethoven wrote one opera in two different, actually a number of different versions, but two different titled versions. First, it was called Leonora, and then he retitled it Fidelio. He wrote no less than four overtures for the opera as he continually revised it. There's, of course, a Fidelio overture, but there are also three Leonora overtures. The best known of them, and this is often used as an orchestral interlude between the acts, is the Leonora Overture number 3. We hear that now. Music of Beethoven here with the Bavarian Radio Symphony conducted by Sir Colin Davis.

Sir Colin Davis and the Bavarian Radio Symphony, in that music of Beethoven. That is the Leonora Overture No. 3. In contrast to that, here is a folk song sung by the St. Charles Singers.

0: folk song Black Sheep, arranged by John Rutter and conducted by Jeffrey Hunt.
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I am thrilled to be with you and to share music of Haydn in just a few minutes. And beyond that, we'll listen to a couple of English composers of the 20th century. One was known for her film scores in part. She was married to a great film score composer as well. Doreen Carwithin is her name. The other is York Bowen. If you don't know that name, if you haven't heard his music, I really urge you to stay tuned. Such immediately attractive and well-crafted music, always worth hearing the music of York Bowen. Before we hear music of Joseph Haydn, we have something by an English composer who, as his first name, it has the same last name as Haydn, although it's differently pronounced because it's English. Haydn Wood is his name. And here's a waltz, which is subtitled Joyousness, from Haydn Wood's Moods Suite. Adrian Leeper and the Czechoslovak Radio Symphony.

The Waltz, Joyousness, from the Moods Suite by an English composer of lighter music named Haydn Wood. And yes, Haydn is spelled the same as Haydn, but of course pronounced differently. Adrian Leeper conducted. One of the many, many symphonies of Joseph Haydn, and it's the number 64 in A major. Haydn himself subtitled this work, unlike many of the other subtitled symphonies of Haydn. He called it Tempora Mutantur, or Times Change. Here is a performance on period instruments by the Academy of Ancient Music under the direction of Christopher Hogwood.

That was one of the symphonies of Joseph Haydn, Symphony No. 64 in A major, to which Haydn himself gave the subtitle Tempora Mutantur, Times Are Changing. And that was Christopher Hogwood conducting the Academy of Ancient Music. Now some film score music. Let's begin with this by Eric Nordgren from Smiles of a Summer Night. This is the portion depicting Escape, and Adriano conducts the Slovak Radio Symphony.

Slovak Radio Symphony, led by Adriano, who's conducted a lot of film music. Escape from Smiles of a Summer Night by Eric Nordgren. Now to some English music and a composer who is noted for her film scores. From a 1949 movie called Boys in Brown, it starred Jack Warner, wonderful actor, Dirk Bogarde and Richard Attenborough, about a reform school for boys. Doreen Carwitham wrote the film score music, and Gavin Sutherland conducts the BBC Concert Orchestra.

BBC Concert Orchestra, Gavin Sutherland conducting a suite from a 1949 film score by Doreen Carwithin called Boys in Brown. This is by York Bowen now, a Fantasia for piano and orchestra.

Danny Driver Piano, BBC Scottish Symphony, Martin Brabbins the conductor, and the Piano Concerto No. 3 by the English composer of the 20th century, York Bowen, subtitled The Fantasia. Here's another Fantasia. It comes from the Notebook for Wilhelm Friedemann Bach by his father Johann Sebastian Bach. Joseph Payne plays it.

0: Joseph Payne of the Harpsichord with a Fantasia No. 3 from the Notebook for Wilhelm Friedemann Bach by his father.
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0: I'm your host, Peter Van de Graaff. There was a Swiss symbolist painter named Arnold Berkelin who painted one very famous painting called The Isle of the Dead. And it served as the inspiration for a couple of symphonic compositions, one by Max Reger and the more famous one by Sergei Rachmaninoff. We'll get to both of those later on. But first, we're in the Italian Baroque. Ida Presti and Alexandra Lagoya are the two guitarists here in this arrangement of what was originally a harpsichord sonata by Domenico Scarlatti, a sonata in E major.

one of the gentler of the sonatas, more than 550 in all, by Domenico Scarlatti. Wrote that for the harpsichord originally, Kirkpatrick Catalog 380. The two guitarists were Ida Presti and Alexandra Lagoya. Here is some music by one of the great violinists of the Italian Baroque. His name is Giuseppe Tartini. Concerto in A major is heard here with Giuliano Carmignola violin and the Venice Baroque Orchestra conducted by Andrea Marcone.

violinist Giuliano Carmignola and the Venice Baroque Orchestra, Andrea Marcon, the conductor. That is music by violinist-composer of the Italian Baroque, Giuseppe Tartini, famous for his Devil's Trill Sonata, but that was the Violin Concerto in A Major. This also from the Italian Baroque by a Venetian composer named Tommaso Albinoni. He was best known for his concertos, but this is a dance in five parts called an Allemande, actually a German-inspired dance. Paul Nemeth conducts Savaria Symphony.

Allemande by Tommaso Albinoni with the Savaria Symphony. Here is the first of two symphonic poems we'll be hearing, inspired by a painting by the Swiss symbolist painter, wrote some very dark and wild paintings, named Arnold Berklin, and the painting is of the Isle of the Dead. First, this brief symphonic poem after Berklin by Max Reger with the Royal Concertgebouw Orchestra, Hermann Abendroth conducting.

That music depicting a painting which had a coffin being rowed across a dark a lake unto the Isle of the Dead. That's the title of the painting of Arnold Berkeland and this symphonic poem we just heard of Max Reger. Royal Concertgebouw Orchestra, Hermann Abend wrote the conductor. More famously is a symphonic poem, after that same painting, by Sergei Rachmaninoff. His Isle of the Dead is played by the Philadelphia Orchestra, led by Yannick Nézet-Séguin.

symphonic poem after a painting by Arnold Berklin called The Isle of the Dead. That's music of Sergei Rachmaninoff. Yannick Nézet-Séguin conducted the Philadelphia Orchestra. After all that orchestral music, let's hear a little something arranged for winds. Not composed, but arranged. This is written in 1974, but it's based on some early Hungarian music, part of the Kontrafakta Hungarica by Hungarian composer Ferenc Farkas. We'll hear the dance, the Passamezzo.

Although known for his piano music, the Polish-German pianist-composer Moritz Moszkowski wrote some wonderful music for violin, including this, a melody. This is Nazrin Nashidova violin and Daniel Grimwald piano.

The first of two pieces by great Polish-German pianists. Later on, we'll hear something by Sawer Szarwenka, but that was the melody by Moritz Moszkowski with Nazrin Nashidova violin. Peter Van de Graaff is my name. Delighted to share with you this music by the American composer Libby Larson. Her Deep Summer Music is recorded here by the Colorado Symphony. Maren Alsop, conductor.

American composer Libby Larson wrote that, calling it Deep Summer Music. Maren Alsop with the Colorado Symphony. This is titled In the Summer by Jean Sibelius with James Ennis violin.

James Ennis, the Bergen Philharmonic, Edward Gardner conducting In the Summer. It's from a suite by Jean Sibelius. It is possible, although if you are really into piano music, you may have heard of this composer, the German pianist-composer of Polish descent named Sawar Szarwenka. I'll spell that last name for you. S-C-H-A-R-W-E-N-K-A. His brother was quite well-known, Philip Szarwenka. Perhaps you've heard of him. But Sawar Szarwenka lived from 1850 to 1924. He lived for a time in New York, actually, and was one of the great, great pianists of his day. If you ever hear a recording of his, you'll be taken, I'm sure, as I was, by just how even and beautiful the sound of his playing was. Some recordings, not just piano roll recordings, but actual recordings of his playing exist. Here is Sita Taniel with the Hanover Philharmonic. Tadeusz Strugala is the conductor, and this is the Piano Concerto No. 2 by Szarwenka.

The pianist was Sita Tanyel, joined by the Hanover Philharmonic, and Tadeusz Strugala was the conductor. That is music by the Polish-German pianist-composer Sawer Szarwenka, his Piano Concerto No. 2. His contemporary, another great Polish-German pianist-composer, was Moritz Moszkowski. And here is a piece which was originally for the piano, one of his pieces, Opus 36, called Étincelle, Sparks, and you'll hear why it's called that.

0: as a solo piano piece. That was a favorite of Vladimir Horowitz. Nazrin Nashidova and Daniel Grimwald played that arrangement of Sparks, Etincelle by Moritz Moszkowski.
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The first of our performances conducted by Arturo Toscanini, of which we'll be hearing a few. That was the overture to Domenico Cimarosa's greatest opera, The Secret Marriage, Il Matrimonio Segreto, 1943 recording. And Toscanini conducted his NBC Symphony. I'm Peter Van de Graaff. What better musician to present music to us than Arturo Toscanini? We have him conducting his own arrangement of Beethoven's septet, of course, originally for seven players, but Toscanini arranged it for orchestra. We'll hear that in a little bit. With his NBC Symphony, for which he is probably best known. He made so many recordings with them for RCA. And yet, between 1935 and 1939, he conducted on a number of occasions the BBC Symphony Orchestra and made some recordings with them. Here now is the BBC Symphony with Arturo Toscanini, 1937 recording. We listen to music by Brahms, the tragic overture.

The great Arturo Toscanini conducting the BBC Symphony Orchestra 1937 recording, and that was The Tragic Overture by Johannes Brahms. We're going to continue here with Arturo Toscanini conducting, in fact, just a bit more Brahms, but then we're going to hear not only conducting, but arranging music by Beethoven. Heresy, you say? Well, we'll hear, and I'll tell you a little bit about that in just a moment. First, Arturo Toscanini now with the NBC Symphony, 1953 recording of one of the Brahms Hungarian dances. This is the last of them all, the number 21.

Last of the Brahms Hungarian Dances, the number 21, conducted by Arturo Toscanini. He led the NBC Symphony there. When Toscanini was a student in Parma, one of the very first musical scores he ever purchased was Beethoven's Septet. It's originally scored for violin, viola, cello, double bass, clarinet, horn, and bassoon. But apparently, Toscanini felt that the right balance was never attained by Beethoven, that the winds dominated the strings, so he rearranged this work. He uses 12 violins, 10 violas, 8 cellos, and 5 double basses, along with clarinet, horn, and bassoon, in his arrangement now of Beethoven's Septet. This is a 1951 recording, Toscanini conducting the NBC Symphony.

Recording made in 1951 by the NBC Symphony, directed by Arturo Toscanini, and actually in Carnegie Hall that recording was made. The music was by Beethoven, his septet, and yes, there were a lot more than seven instruments involved. That was Toscanini's arrangement for full orchestra of Beethoven's original. Toscanini felt that Beethoven didn't quite have the balances right, and that's why he made that arrangement for full orchestra. We've been hearing performances conducted by Arturo Toscanini, and here's another one, Brahms Hungarian Dance No. 20.

0: There again, Arturo Toscanini and Brahms' 20th Hungarian Dance.
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0: Two composers closely tied to each other. From Russia right now, we have Tchaikovsky and Anton Arensky. Let's begin with the Tchaikovsky. We're going to put the two together. But first, this Valse Scherzo by Tchaikovsky, played by Dmitry Berlinsky, violin, Svetlana Gorachovich, piano.

A performance by Dmitry Berlinsky and Svetlana Gorakhovich, and music by Tchaikovsky. We're going to hear some more from Tchaikovsky in a little bit. That was the Vals Scherzo, Opus 34. Variations is our form, and we have several examples.

examples of it, including two by a couple of friends and associates. We have this one by Anton Arensky, who studied with Nikolai Rimsky-Korsakov, but he was a colleague of Tchaikovsky at the Moscow Conservatory and greatly admired the elder composer's music. So we have this, it's actually Andante and Variation. There's only one variation here, oddly enough. Anatoly Sheludyakov plays this music of Anton Arensky.

That's music of Anton Arensky, one of a collection of 24 pieces, Opus 36, called Andante and Variation, Anatoly Sheludyakov, the pianist. Another set of variations by Anton Arensky, which is based on a theme by his good friend, a colleague, a man whom he much admired, Tchaikovsky. The theme was originally a children's song, Christ Had an Apple Tree, or a legend, by Tchaikovsky. So these variations for strings by Anton Arensky from 1894 are played by the Moscow Symphony Orchestra, and Kerry Stratton is the conductor.

We've heard music by Anton Arensky, based on a theme by his friend and colleague Tchaikovsky. Simply called Variations on a Theme by Tchaikovsky, the theme being a children's song called Legend. Moscow Symphony Orchestra, Kerry Stratton was the conductor. We're going to continue with themes and variations, including a set in just a moment or two by a man who was perhaps most prolific and most obsessed with writing those pieces, Beethoven. Let's begin with a single variation, the number 26 from the Diabelli Variations, played by Andrei Vierou.

one of the Diabelli variations of Beethoven, played by André Vierou. We now have a couple of sets of variations on God Save the King. First, this set by Beethoven. And this recording is very special because it was made on Beethoven's own forte piano. Melvin Tan plays it.

performing on Beethoven's own instrument, his Broadwood Forte Piano. We heard his own set of variations, God Save the King. Melvin Tan was the forte pianist there. Another set of variations on that same theme, God Save the King, God Save the Queen, depending on who's reigning. This is by an exact contemporary of Beethoven, Ferdinando Carulli, and we have Michala Petri and Lars Hannibal performing together.

Music by Amanda was a guitarist, composer, born the same year as Beethoven, lived till 1841. Ferdinando Carulli was his name. And that is a fantasy. It's called a fantasy based on a English national air. I think there's a couple of tunes used there, but mostly God Save the King. Michaela Petri played recorder and Lars Hannibal the guitar. Since our mind is turned toward England, let's hear a little suite by Peter Warlock, although it's based on some French Renaissance dances. This is called the Capriole Suite. We hear the strings of the Ulster Orchestra, and the conductor is Vernon Handley.

The Ulster Orchestra, directed by Vernon Handley, performed that music by Peter Warlock, which is actually based on Renaissance dances by Toineau Arbaud. Now, there was a novel written about the creation of those dances, and one of the characters in the novel was named Capriole. Thus, we have the title, The Capriole Suite. That was early 20th century modernizations, if you will, of Renaissance French dances. This is from the French Renaissance. It's by Guillaume Costelet.

Welcome to Breakfast Blend on a terrific Tuesday morning. I'm your host, Emilio Alvarez, with you until 10 o'clock this morning and every weekday here on KMFA. Got a great Tuesday program ahead. We'll begin with some film music in just a bit, but first, a quick look at our weather forecast for today and for the next few days ahead. 100 is our high today and tomorrow, pretty close to that on Thursday as well, 99 for our high. And maybe a couple degrees cooler heading into our weekend. Still mostly sunny skies and hot weather all the way through the weekend. We're going to begin here with music by Alexandre Desplat, the French film composer and conductor. You know him for his scores to The Shape of Water. I forgot about that film. Very interesting movie. He did some Wes Anderson films too, Grand Budapest. Fantastic Mr. Fox, French Dispatch. Well, we're going to hear his score now to The King's Speech, which also has that iconic Beethoven movement in the climax of the film, but the rest of the music coming from Alexandre Desplat. We'll hear Alan Plains playing the piano here with the Traffic Quintet music from The King's Speech.

Music from the film The King's Speech. A score by Alexandre Desplat, played by Alan Plains and the Traffic Quintet. Next, some English Baroque music, William Boyce's Symphony No. 4, played by the Academy of Ancient Music, Christopher Hogwood conducting.

The Academy of Ancient Music, led by Christopher Hogwood, with the Symphony No. 4 by William Boyce. Music now that'll take us to the courts of Friedrich the Great, German composer and harpsichordist Carl Friedrich Christian Fasch, who was serving alongside C.P.E. Bach in the court of Friedrich the Great. We're going to hear his trumpet concerto, the Carl Friedrich Christian Fasch Trumpet Concerto, played by John Wallace and the Philharmonia Orchestra.

0: The Philharmonia Orchestra with trumpeter John Wallace performing the trumpet concerto by Carl Friedrich Christian Fesch.
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Music from the fairy tale opera Cinderella by Jules Massenet premiered at the Opera Comique in Paris in 1899. We are the Academy of St. Martin in the Fields, led by Sir Neville Mariner. And now violinist Andrew Manzi joins Richard Agar with the violin sonata in G by Johann Sebastian Bach.

0: The Violin Sonata in G by J.S. Bach, played by Andrew Manzi and Richard Agar.
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more comic opera music, this time heading to Naples with Domenico Cimarosa, the Carpenter Overture, played by the Nicholas Esterhazy Sinfonia, Alessandro Amoretti conducting and opening up our second hour of Breakfast Blend. Good morning, I'm your host Emilio Alvarez with you until 10 o'clock this morning and every weekday here on KMFA, and I hope you're having a terrific Tuesday. We'll take another quick look at our weather forecast for today and for the next few days ahead. Still warm weather expected, 100 today, 100 tomorrow, 99 on Thursday. Maybe cooling off a couple degrees, staying in the upper 90s all weekend long, it looks like. Lots of sunshine coming our way. We're going to hear now music by C.P.E. Bach. His Orchestral Symphony No. 4 in G, played by the C.P.E. Bach Chamber Orchestra.

0: The CPE Bach Chamber Orchestra, playing the music of their namesake, CPE Bach, the Orchestral Symphony No. 4 in G. Still ahead in this hour, romances from Cécile Chaminade. We'll hear horn music from Mozart, too. In just a second, Chopin's Mazurka in F sharp minor, Maurizio Pollini coming after this.
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The great Italian pianist Maurizio Pollini performing Chopin's Mazurka in F-sharp minor. Now Mozart's second horn concerto, as with all of his completed horn concerti, this in the key of E-flat, Eric Rusk playing his horn here with the Scottish Chamber Orchestra.

The Horn Concerto No. 2 in E-flat by Mozart. We heard Eric Rusk joining the Scottish Chamber Orchestra. We'll hear Three Romances, Sans Parole from Cécile Chaminade, now played by pianist Eric Parkin.

0: Three Romances by Cécile Chaminade, played by pianist Eric Parkin.
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0: Wrapping up our 7 o'clock hour in Stockholm with a serenade for string orchestra by Dag Viren, played by the Bournemouth Sinfonietta.
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Frühlingsgewalt by Johann Bogenar. Springs Force, an overture played by the Netherlands Radio Symphony Orchestra. An exciting beginning to the second half of Breakfast Blend here on a terrific Tuesday. I'm your host, Emilio Alvarez, with you until 10 o'clock this morning and every weekday here on KMFA. We'll take one final look at our weather forecast for today and for the next few days ahead. 100 is our high. Pretty consistently for the next couple of days in the upper 90s expected this weekend, but lots of hot and sunny weather. We'll head back to Venice now. We'll hear from Baldassare Galuppi, his concerto number 2 in D, played by Ensemble Stile Moderno.

Ensemble Stile Moderno with the Concerto No. 2 in D by Baldessare Galuppi. Off to Frankfurt next, we'll hear the Symphony in B-flat Major by Franz Ignaz Beck, played by La Stagione Frankfurt, led by Michael Schneider.

0: A Symphony in the Key of B-flat, Opus 3, Number 2, by Franz Ignaz Beck, performed by L'Astagione Frankfurt, led by Michael Schneider.
1: We were here for you during the pandemic. 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

The Kodai Quartet, with a quartet originally published under the name of Joseph Haydn. We now know it genuinely came from the pen of Roman Hofstetter. We heard the string quartet in G, Opus 3, Number 3, by Hofstetter, played by the Kodai Quartet. We'll dance our way to the top of the hour. The Vienna Philharmonic will perform Josef Lanner's Die Werber, The Suitors.

0: Applause for the Vienna Philharmonic with Josef Lanner's The Suitors.
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The National Symphony Orchestra of Ireland playing music by the Hungarian Carl Goldmark in the Spring Overture on this nice summery morning. You're listening to Breakfast Blend. We have just a few more selections on the way before Diane takes over at 10 o'clock. Music on the way from Spaniard Federico Moreno Toroba. We'll hear some pieces from Edgar Bainton. And now, writing for winds, Antonín Dvořák, his serenade in D minor for winds, cello, and double bass, played by the Chamber Music Society of Lincoln Center.

0: The Chamber Music Society of Lincoln Center performing the Serenade in D Minor for Winds, Cello, and Double Bass by Antonín Dvořák.
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Wartime work from The Englishman, Edgar Bainton, is three pieces for orchestra written in 1916. We heard the BBC Philharmonic led by Paul Daniel. We have time for one more piece to take us up to 10 o'clock. That's when Diane Donovan will take over with Midday Oasis. I'll join you again tomorrow morning at 6 a.m. I've been your host, Emilio Alvarez, and this has been Breakfast Blend. We'll wrap up our program today with guitarist David Russell performing the Sonatina by Federico Moreno Toroba, some Spanish guitar music to wrap up Breakfast Blend today. I want to thank you for tuning in. Have a wonderful rest of your Tuesday.

0: We heard a sonatina by the Spanish composer Federico Moreno Toroba. David Russell was the guitarist. So ends Breakfast Blend for the day. It's now my pleasure to welcome you to Midday Oasis. I'm Diane Donovan, and in our time together, we'll have the very famous violin concerto by Felix Mendelssohn. And how about some music from Madama Butterfly? How about that? Yeah, that. Both those pieces in the afternoon, something to look forward to, but there's lots of beautiful stuff in the morning. We'll have the Mysterious Mountain Symphony by Alan Hovhaness, music by Haydn. We're going to start things off with a lively work by Silvestre Revueltas, Janitzio. Taking a look at the weather, well, let's see. It's going to be around 101 today, if the predictions, or I should say the forecasts, are right. Currently, we are at a temperature of 81 degrees, so hot again. I'm trying to look through. Looks like Friday might get to 99, but Saturday looks a little bit cooler, as we'll have highs of around 97. Let's hope it continues to go down a bit.
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That was Janitzio, a work by Mexican composer Silvestre Revueltas, which he wrote in 1933, revised in 1936, and it reflects, well, the portrait, or it's a portrait of Janitzio Island in Mexico. And we heard the Mexico City Philharmonic Orchestra, led by Fernando Lozano. You're tuned in to KMFA's Midday Oasis, and next, one of the six Brandenburg Concerti by J.S. Bach. Today, the ultimate, number 6 in B-flat major.

We heard the Brandenburg Concerto No. 6 in B-flat major, BWV No. 1051 by J.S. Bach. And Jean Lehmann conducted a group that she conducted for, a couple of decades, plus Tafel music. You're tuned in to Midday Oasis. I'm Diane Donovan, and I certainly hope you're enjoying the music today. We'll go right into our next piece, and it's the London Trio No. 4 in G major by Haydn.

We heard the London Trio No. 4 in G major. That was music by Franz Joseph Haydn. And we heard Laurel Zucker playing flute and leading the trio. You heard it on KMFA. I'm Diane Donovan, and I hope you're enjoying the music, and I hope your day's off to a great start. Perhaps you've been able to get through the emails that have come to you overnight. They always do, don't they? Yes, so we'll continue with some music to make your day hopefully even more pleasant. We have a work by Claude Debussy, and it's Spring, Printemps, which he wrote in 1887, and it was to be for orchestra and chorus at first, but that was lost along the way. And, well, he let Henri Busset orchestrate it in 1912, under Debussy's supervision, of course. And we're going to listen to that piece next. So I hope that you enjoy Printemps, or Spring, by Debussy.

0: We heard Printemps, or Spring, a symphonic suite by Claude Debussy. The Cleveland Orchestra was conducted by Pierre Boulez, and Debussy wrote that in 1887 while he was suffering in Rome at the Villa Medici after winning the Prix de Rome. Most composers love being there, but he said, he even admitted he was complaining about everything. And this work that he had to send back to Paris, he had struggles with, but he got it done. You can hear Wagnerian influences in that, but also there's still that light of Debussy.
1: 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By questioning whose voices are remembered and whose aren't, this new play asks us to take a closer look at the stories we inherit. 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

0: a New Year's Day concert by the Vienna Philharmonic. And Georges Prêtre conducted the orchestra, and we heard Enjoy Life Waltz by Johann Strauss Jr. Well, it sounds like a good idea. I'll do my best. Coming up in hour two of Midday Oasis, we'll have the Symphony No. 2 by Alan Hovhaness, Serenade by Mozart, and in a moment, music by Korngold.
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0: Erich Wolfgang Korngold was very, very popular in his native Austria until, well, the Nazi regime took over and his work was not being played anymore, and he fled for his life, presumably, to the United States. He became one of the great film score composers of all time. But this piece actually dates back to 1953, and it was a commission from the American Schools Association to write two little pieces, hence theme and variations.

0: What a wonderful composer, Eric Wolfgang Korngold. And he was declared by Gustav Mahler to be a genius. This man is a genius. Well, he wrote many film scores, and we enjoy them to this day. But that was one written, it was a commission from the American Schools Association, Music Schools Association. We heard the Bruckner Orchestra of Linz, led by Kaspar Richter. You're tuned in to Midday Oasis. I'm Diane Donovan.
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0: Our next piece is by American composer Alan Hovhaness. It's his Symphony No. 2, probably one of his best-known works, and it's subtitled Mysterious Mountain, and it does indeed invoke, well, the beauty of the and the mystery of mountains and their grandeur. We'll listen to the Seattle Symphony Orchestra, led by Gerard Schwartz.

0: We heard the Symphony No. 2, known as Mysterious Mountain, by Alan Hovhaness. And that's certainly one of the composer's best-known works. We heard the Seattle Symphony Orchestra, led by Gerard Schwartz.
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0: How about a little something by the 13-year-old Mozart? That's right, he wrote this in 1769. It's his Serenade No. 1, also known as the Cassation in D major, Kirchhoff 100. So you know he's already written a lot of pieces by then. And this is thought to have been written for the Archbishop of Salzburg. We'll listen to a recording by the Academy of St. Martin in the Fields, led by Sir Neville Mariner.

0: That was the Serenade No. 1, also known as the Cassation in D Major, Kirchhoff 100 by Mozart. We heard the Academy of St. Martin in the Fields, led by Sir Neville Mariner. Well, that brings us to the noon o'clock hour, the traditional lunch hour, and in that time we'll have the gorgeous Letter from Home by Copland and an orchestral reading of Madama Butterfly. That's music by Puccini. You won't want to miss. We'll kick things off with an overture by Louise Ferenc.
1: 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On key and off beat.

0: And the applause goes on from there. I wonder if Corelli heard that kind of applause in his own time. Perhaps there were smaller performances, but it was a wonderful piece. His violin sonata in C major, Opus 5, number 3. Etienne Abelin was the violinist, and Fred Edelin, the cellist, and Seth Carlin was playing the piano. It would have been a harpsichord way back when.
1: 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From playwright Susan Laurie Parks, Sally and Tom explores the complicated relationship between Sally Hemings and Thomas Jefferson, challenging familiar narratives about American history. By questioning whose voices are remembered and whose aren't, this new play asks us to take a closer look at the stories we inherit. On the Clayburgh stage, now through August 23rd, tickets at zachtheater.org.
2: 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We won't make you mad.
0: This piece by Aaron Copland certainly reflected the time when it was written in 1944, and it brought many emotions and reflections for the listeners. It's Letter from Home.

Letter from Home was the name of that work by Aaron Copland. We heard the St. Louis Symphony Orchestra led by Leonard Slatkin. Thanks so much for tuning in to KMFA's Midday Oasis. I'm Diane Donovan. Next, grab the tissues. We have Madama Butterfly for orchestra, glorious music by Puccini.

0: Music from Madama Butterfly, great opera by Puccini. We heard the Cincinnati Pops, led by Eric Kunzel. You're tuned in to Midday Oasis. I'm Diane Donovan, and I hope your day's going very well. And we're now well into the afternoon. I'm just going to give you a temperature update in this area. It's about 94 degrees. We're expecting highs today of 100 Fahrenheit, which is, as you know, too hot. Stay cool with KMFA.
1: When we get together next time on Choral Classics, we'll jump into the time machine and travel back to the year 1816 to find out what was popular in the world of choral music. I'm Jeffrey Blair, and I hope you'll join me tonight at 9 on 89.5 KMFA.
0: I have a little piece by Robert Farnan next, a short work. We heard Debussy's Suite of Spring, and now we have A Promise of Spring. The thing about Farnan, I always feel like I'm biting into a very rich chocolate and not knowing what's inside, and there's so much caramel and dried fruit and nuts and things. It's just so dense, or I don't want to say dense, lush is a much better word. Here is Promise of Spring.

0: We heard The Promise of Spring by Robert Farnan, and Farnan directed the Royal Philharmonic Orchestra. We're just seconds away from 1 p.m., and I do want to let you know that in the 1 o'clock hour, I'll have as our marquee piece the Violin Concerto in E Minor by Mendelssohn, the very, very famous one. And we'll start things off with an overture by Hector Berlioz to a comic opera titled Beatrice et Benedict. And think of those names from Shakespeare's Much Ado About Nothing. And Berlioz actually wrote the libretto himself, just sort of based on a subplot in the play. We'll hear the overture in a moment.
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We just heard the Beatrice and Benedict Overture by Hector Berlioz, the overture to his comic opera. The London Symphony Orchestra was conducted by Andre Previn. You're tuned in to Midday Oasis, and this Wednesday afternoon, I hope things are going very well in your world today, and that the music is doing much to enhance your day. In just a moment, we'll have a concerto for four by Francesco Buonaparte. Consperari is about to release a new recording titled Sunstone, and it will feature Pietra de Sol using the poetry of Octavio Paz, music by Joby Talbot. And on the next Classical Austin, we'll get to chat with the composer Joby Talbot and with Craig Hella Johnson, the founder and artistic director of Consperari. And yes, we'll get a sneak listen. I'm Diane Donovan. I hope that you can join us for Classical Austin this Wednesday night at 9.

0: The Bloomington Baroque was led by Stanley Ritchie. The Concerto for Four in D Major, Opus 11, Number 8, by Francesco Bonporti was that which we just enjoyed.
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0: Next, we'll hear a recording by the internationally famous Lang Lang, and he's going to perform Chopin Scherzo No. 2 in B-flat minor, Opus 31. Here it is.

We heard the Scherzo number 2 in B flat minor, opus 31 by Friedrich Chopin, and it was Lang Lang performing. You're listening to KMFA. I'm Diane Donovan, and this is Midday Oasis. Imagine hearing these words if you were a violinist of the time. I should like to write a violin concerto for you next winter. One in E minor runs through my head, the beginning of which gives me no peace. Those are the words of the great Felix Mendelssohn to his schoolboy friend, Ferdinand David. Now, that wasn't just because he had an old friend. David was a very fine violinist. In fact, Mendelssohn made him the concertmaster of the Gewandhaus Orchestra of Leipzig when Mendelssohn was conducting that orchestra. Well, it was a great suggestion in 1838, but it took Mendelssohn another 6 years to finish it, and it wasn't a one-sided story because, yes, David gave his input on the concerto. In any case, it was Mendelssohn's final concerto, and wow, it is a standard of the repertory. Today we will hear Ray Chen playing violin with the Swedish Radio Orchestra, led by Daniel Harding, the violin concerto in E minor by Mendelssohn.

0: quite the work, the Violin Concerto in E minor, Opus 64 by Mendelssohn. Ray Chen was the soloist and performed with the Swedish Radio Symphony Orchestra led by Daniel Harding. Well, it's just about 2 o'clock on the nose. We are going into the final hour of Midday Oasis. And in that time, I'll have a work by Jennifer Higdon, and we'll start things off with a piece by Mahler, or maybe not.
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0: We'll start things off with the Symphonic Prelude attributed to Gustav Mahler, a very young Gustav Mahler, and now some musicologists and scholars say maybe not. We're not sure it's by him, perhaps a friend of Bruckner's. In any case, the piece is here with us, and we'll listen to it's in this case, on this recording, attributed to Gustav Mahler, the Symphonic Prelude for Orchestra.

0: We heard the Grand Sonata for Viola and guitar, and that was by Paganini. And originally, he wrote it for viola and orchestra, but then years later, he went back to his two favorite instruments, violin and guitar. We heard Scott St. John and Simon Weinberg performing the piece.
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0: This next piece is by American composer Jennifer Higdon. It's titled All Things Majestic, and she wrote this for the 50th anniversary of the Grand Teton Music Festival back in 2011. She was really thrilled to do this, as she's a great lover of the national parks, and my gosh, when you think of mountains, it's quite a scene. I don't think there is anything more majestic than a mountain. But here's her music. The Nashville Symphony is led by Giancarlo Guerrero.

0: All Things Majestic. What a fine title for that piece by Jennifer Higdon. The Nashville Symphony was led by Giancarlo Guerrero.
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0: Sarah Schneider will be in at 3 o'clock with Rideshare. She'll be with you right up until 7 p.m., and then you can enjoy Intermezzo with Anthony McSpadden. I have one more work for us, and we'll leave dancing with the Tres Viejos Aires de Danza, or the Three Ancient Dance Tunes by Joaquin Rodrigo. I'm Diane Donovan. I want to thank you for listening. Please do take good care. Maybe look out for someone else, and let's do our very best to have a beautiful and musical rest of our day. Bye-bye for now.

0: Max Fragado Darman conducted the Orchestra of Castile and León in three ancient dance tunes by Joaquin Rodrigo. I hope you're having a great afternoon, and thanks for tuning in to KMFA. It's time for Rideshare. We'll hear a work for piano and orchestra by Sergei Rachmaninoff, based on a melody by Paganini. In our first hour, and there's also an overture by Franz Schubert, and that's coming up right after the break.
1: 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On key and off beat.

Herbert Blumstedt conducted the San Francisco Symphony in the Overture in Italian Style in D major by Franz Schubert on Rideshare. Our next work is by American composer Eric Uwaisen, and he named it after the quintet that commissioned the work, and that's also the performance we'll be hearing. This is Eric Uwaisen's Cumberland Suite.

0: The Cumberland Quintet performed The Cumberland Suite by Eric Uwaisen here on KMFA. Later on during our time together on Rideshare, we'll hear more American music for winds when we hear Summer Music by Samuel Barber. That's coming up later on.
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0: Many of Sergei Rachmaninoff's later works had their first performances in the United States, and that's because the composer emigrated to the U.S. in the wake of the Russian Revolution with his family. Take the Rhapsody on a Theme of Paganini that had its first performance with the Philadelphia Orchestra, conducted by Leopold Stokowski, and the composer himself was the piano soloist in that performance. Today we'll be hearing Jean-Yves Thibaudet and the Cleveland Orchestra. This is Sergei Rachmaninoff's Rhapsody on a Theme of Paganini.

0: Music by Sergei Rachmaninoff here on KMFA. Jean-Yves Thibaudet performed with the Cleveland Orchestra and conductor Vladimir Ashkenazy in the Rhapsody on a Theme of Paganini.
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0: If you ever find yourself in Florence, Italy, and are walking on the Via Palazzuolo, be sure to look up because you may see a plaque commemorating our next composer, Francesco Maria Veracini. He was born in that street in Florence in February of 1690, and they haven't forgotten him. Here's Veracini's Overture No. 1 with Musica Antiqua Cologne, directed by Reinhard Goebel.

0: The Overture No. 1 by Francesco Maria Veracini, played by Musica Antiqua Cologne, directed by Reinhard Goebel.
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2: Have you ever kept a diary or a journal? It's on those pages where a person's deepest feelings and emotions are shared, their responses to the world and everything around them. While these are typically kept private, there are instances of people who don't mind sharing everything that's in them, certainly on the musical side of things. Hi there, I'm Loki Karuna, and on this edition of Noteworthy, you and I are going to peek into the journal of composer Malachi Brown. Like many of America's notable black composers, Malachi was born and raised in Virginia and later moved to Harlem to continue his musical pursuits. Along the way, he realized that his reactions to politics couldn't be held in, so he took to his writing desk and wrote a journal entry, one that uses, instead of words, musical notation. This performance of that journal entry, later titled Statements, was offered in 2024 by the New York City-based American Composers Orchestra.

Following the success of his musical journal entry, Malachi has continued writing for orchestra and even earned himself a commission from the American Composers Orchestra. Malachi is a composer who isn't afraid to bear it all, earning him a spot among today's most noteworthy up-and-coming composers.

Music by Leonard Bernstein, the overture from his operetta Candide, based on the writings of Voltaire. The Baltimore Symphony Orchestra was under the baton of David Zinman. Here's violinist Midori and the New York Philharmonic, conducted by Zuman Mehta, in The Romance in F Minor, Opus 11, by Antonín Dvořák.

Antonin Dvorak's Romance in F Minor featuring violinist Midori and the New York Philharmonic. Zubin Mehta was conducting on KMFA. Our next work is a case of three instruments in conversation with one another. It's a trio concertante in E-flat major for two clarinets and bassoon with members of Consortium Classicum, and it's music by Ignaz Pleyel.

0: We heard Consortium Classico Min music by Ignaz Pleyel, the Trio Concertante in E-flat major for two clarinets and bassoon on 89.5.
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0: George Frideric Handel was always a busy man, but especially so perhaps in the winter of 1736. He wrote the music for a new ode called Alexander's Feast, based on a poem by John Dryden. He wrote it in January, and in February it had its first performance at the Covent Garden Theater. And this Concerto Grosso was part of that ode, and it's now known as the Concerto Grosso from Alexander's Feast. Here's the Academy for Early Music Berlin.

The Academy for Early Music Berlin performed the Concerto Grosso from Alexander's Feast by George Frideric Handel. A performance by pianist Mitsuko Uchida is next here on Rideshare, and the music is by Mozart, the piano sonata number 18 in D major.

0: We just heard from Mozart here on Rideshare, the piano sonata number 18 in D major with pianist Mitsuko Uchida.
1: 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On key and off beat.

Sir Neville Mariner conducted the Academy of St. Martin in the Fields in the overture to The Thieving Magpie by Giacchino Rossini. Our next composer was born in the Duchy of Lorraine in 1720. He sometimes went by the Italian form of his name, Carlo Antonio Campioni, but is also sometimes known as Charles-Antoine Campion, the French version of his name. Let's hear a sonata in G major by this composer here on KMFA with members of the Vivaldi Project.

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2: 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From playwright Susan Laurie Parks, Sally and Tom explores the complicated relationship between Sally Hemings and Thomas Jefferson, challenging familiar narratives about American history. By questioning whose voices are remembered and whose aren't, this new play asks us to take a closer look at the stories we inherit. On the Clayburgh stage, now through August 23rd, tickets at zachtheater.org.
0: Janos Sándor conducts the Budapest Philharmonic now in A Suite from the Bird Cellar, an operetta by Carl Zeller.

A suite from the operetta The Bird Seller by Carl Zeller with the Budapest Philharmonic and conductor Janos Sándor. The Estés of Ferrara were major patrons of the arts in the 15th century. Beatrice d'Este was the daughter of the Duke of Ferrara. She was born there in June of 1475. And when she married, she moved to Milan. And with her husband, Ludovico Sforza, she made that court into a major cultural center. And in the 19th century, Reinaldo Hahn created a piece of music honoring Beatrice d'Este. We'll hear it now. This is a performance by the New London Orchestra of The Ball of Beatrice d'Este, and the conductor is Ronald Corp.

The Ball of Beatrice or Beatrice d'Este, music by Reynaldo Hahn with the New London Orchestra and conductor Ronald Korp.

0: That was music by J.S. Bach with members of the Palladian Ensemble, the Trio Sonata in G Major, BWV 1039.
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Violinist Itzhak Perlman performed with the Abbey Road Ensemble, conducted by Lawrence Foster, in the Mazurka Oberek by Alexander Glazunov. Kent Nagano conducts the Montreal Symphony Orchestra now here on Rideshare in Ludwig van Beethoven's Symphony No. 4.

A performance of Ludwig van Beethoven's Symphony No. 4 in B-flat major, Opus 60, with the Montreal Symphony Orchestra and conductor Kent Nagano. We'll hear from Samuel Barber now. His wind quintet, Summer Music, had its first performance in March, actually, of 1956 at the Detroit Institute of Arts. Let's hear Summer Music now with members of the Prairie Winds on KMFA.

0: 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On key and off beat.
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2: 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Hope you've had a great day. Let's get started.